0: This is Akashwani, the news read by Nishit Kumar. Prime Minister Narendra Modi has urged young Indians to dream even bigger than previous generations and build global consulting, accounting, financial and legal firms capable of leading the world. Mr. Modi said today, Indians are leading the top companies of the world, so why can't companies built by Indians lead the world? Prime Minister was addressing centenary celebrations of Sri Ram College of Commerce at Delhi University last evening. Mr. Modi said India's 7.8% quarterly growth amid global uncertainty reflects its economic strength. He said India has come a long way from policy paralysis to policy dynamism. He said the world is watching India become the fastest growing major economy.
1: दुनिया भारत को फ्रजाइल फाइव बता रही थी, आज दुनिया भारत को फास्टेस्ट ग्रोइंग मेजर इकोनॉमी बनने से हुए देख रही है। अभी हफ्ते भर में ही भारत की इकोनॉमी को लेकर कई सारी पॉजिटिव खबरें आई है। 7.8% क्वार्टरली ग्रोथ ने देश का जोश बढ़ाया है और इसी बीच जापानीज क्रेडिट रेटिंग एजेंसी ने भारत की रेटिंग अपग्रेड कर दी है। ये 7.8% की ग्रोथ भी ऐसे समय में आई है जब वेस्ट एशिया का युद्ध चल रहा है।
0: Presenting hard economic data to counter persistent critics, Prime Minister detailed that between April and June, electricity production increased by 9%. Mr. Modi said overall vehicle sales surged by over 20% during the period, driven by a 20% growth in two-wheelers and nearly 30% in three-wheelers. He stressed that an 8% increase in steel and cement consumption proves that construction, housing and commercial activity are rapidly expanding. Mr. Modi shared that smartphone exports now exceed 2.5 lakh crore rupees, while domestic defense production has hit an all-time high of nearly 2 lakh crore rupees. President Draupadi Murmu has appointed Dr. Dinesh Sharma as the Lieutenant Governor of the Andaman and Nicobar Islands. Dr. Sharma will succeed Admiral Devendra Kumar Joshi, retired, who was serving as Lieutenant Governor of the islands since October 2017. Dr. Sharma is presently a Rajya Sabha MP from Uttar Pradesh and has also served as Deputy Chief Minister of this state. More than 500 institutional investors, finance ministers and business leaders will participate in the inaugural iBRICS summit on the sidelines of the BRICS summit in New Delhi on the 12th and 13th.

0: of this month. The two-day summit is designed to connect sovereign capital with bankable infrastructure, energy and digital capacity projects across 21 BRICS member states and partner nations. Sovereign wealth funds, pension funds and family offices attending the iBRICS summit manage a total wealth of $1 trillion. They will discuss cross-border investments, non-dollar settlements and payment systems among BRICS economies. Discussions are also expected on linking national fast payment systems such as India's Unified Payments Interface UPI and Brazil's PIX, along with interoperability between central bank digital currencies. Union Home Minister Amit Shah arrived in Goa last night on a three-day visit, during which he will chair the 28th meeting of the Western Zonal Council. Today, he is scheduled to chair a Home Minister meeting, address a press conference and inaugurate the BJP's new state office. We have more details in this report.
1: Amit Shah will begin his engagements today with a meeting to review important matters related to Goa. He will then address a press conference before inaugurating BJP's newly constructed state office, Atal Bhavan. Mr. Shah will also meet party's state core committee during the day. Tomorrow, his engagements include the Western Zonal Council meeting and the presentation of the President's Police Colour to Goa Police. Nikhil Upadhyay, Akashwani News, Padji.
0: Russian President Vladimir Putin met with U.S. envoys Steve Witkoff and Jared Kushner at the Kremlin yesterday. Russian President Vladimir Putin held more than 3 hours of talks with U.S. envoys in an effort to revive stalled efforts to end the Russia-Ukraine conflict. The meeting came amid continued aerial attacks between Russia and Ukraine. During the talks, President Putin ordered a three-day pause in Russian strikes on Kyiv, while Ukrainian President Volodymyr Zelensky said Ukraine is ready to hold strikes on Moscow until Monday. And in women's cricket, India defeated Pakistan by 7 wickets in a one-sided Women's Asia Cup T20 match in Dubai. Pakistan were bowled out for just 55 in 18.1 overs, their lowest ever total in T20 internationals. Young spinners Sri Charani and Prema Rawat took 3 wickets each, while Deepti Sharma claimed 2. India chased down the target in 8.4 overs, with captain Harmanpreet Kaur remaining unbeaten on 18. And with that, we end this news bulletin.
2: আকাশবাণী কলকাতা, অনুষ্ঠান শুনছেন সঞ্চয়িতা প্রচার তরঙ্গে। এখন শুনবেন যুববাণীর অনুষ্ঠান সুপ্রভাত, উপস্থাপনায় অন্বেষা চট্টোপাধ্যায়।

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1: 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The headlines. Prime Minister Narendra Modi addresses centenary celebrations of Shri Ram College of Commerce at Delhi University, calls upon young Indians to build global consulting, accounting, financial and legal firms capable of leading the world. BJP Rajya Sabha MP Dinesh Sharma appointed Lieutenant Governor of Andaman and Nicobar Islands. NIA Special Court convicts 10 Maoists in 2013 Chhattisgarh Jhiram Valley Massacre case. IBRICS Summit to be held in New Delhi on the sidelines of BRICS Summit on the 12th and 13th of this month. Over 500 institutional investors, finance ministers and business leaders to participate in the two-day event. And in cricket, India beat Pakistan by 7 wickets in the Women's T20 Asia Cup match in Dubai. And now the news in detail. Prime Minister Narendra Modi has urged young Indians to dream even bigger than previous generations and build global consulting, accounting, financial and legal firms capable of leading the world. Mr. Modi said, "Today, Indians are leading the top companies of the world, so why can't companies built by Indians lead the world?" Prime Minister was addressing the centenary celebrations of Shri Ram College of Commerce, SRCC, at Delhi University yesterday evening.
2: हम गर्व से कहते हैं कि आज भारतीय दुनिया की टॉप कंपनीज को लीड कर रहे हैं। अगर भारतीय दुनिया की टॉप कंपनियों को लीड कर रहे हैं तो भारतीयों की बनाई कंपनियां दुनिया को क्यों लीड न करें।
1: Mr. Modi said India's 7.8% quarterly growth amid global uncertainty reflects its economic strength. He said India has come a long way from policy paralysis to policy dynamism. He said the world is watching India become the fastest growing major economy. Mr. Modi shared that smartphone exports now exceed 2.5 lakh crore rupees, while domestic defense production has hit an all-time high of nearly 2 lakh crore rupees.
2: देश की डिफेंस मैन्युफैक्चरिंग अपने ऑल टाइम हाई पर है। आज भारत करीब करीब 2 लाख करोड़ रुपए का डिफेंस प्रोडक्शन कर रहा है। 2013-14 में हम 600-700 करोड़ रुपए का डिफेंस एक्सपोर्ट करते थे। आज ये आंकड़ा करीब करीब 40,000 करोड़ रुपए तक पहुंच चुका है।
1: The Prime Minister said the SRCC has given generations of students the opportunity to learn, grow and make a difference over the years. Mr. Modi said the college has distinguished itself over the years, making a mark for academic excellence. He stated that former Finance Minister Arun Jaitley was an alumnus of SRCC. He said SRCC alumni has left their mark in every sector from arts to politics. Mr. Modi added that together 140 crore Indians will make India both Viksit and Atmanirbhar.
2: मुझे विश्वास है हम 140 करोड़ भारतीय मिलकर अपने देश को विकसित भी बनाएंगे, आत्मनिर्भर भी बनाएंगे।

0: Minister Prahlad Joshi in his speech praised SRCC for maintaining its high standard over the years. He said today India is the third largest startup ecosystem under the leadership of Prime Minister Modi. He said that there is a requirement of skilled human resources in the global market. President Draupadi Murmu has appointed Dr. Dinesh Sharma as the Lieutenant Governor of the Andaman and Nicobar Islands. Dr. Sharma will succeed Admiral Devendra Kumar Joshi, who was serving as Lieutenant Governor of the islands since October 2017. Dr. Sharma is presently a BJP Rajya Sabha MP from Uttar Pradesh and has also served as Deputy Chief Minister of the state. Talking to Akashwani News, Dr. Sharma said, whatever assignment is given by the party to him, he will try his level best to perform it.
1: Whatever instruction the Honorable Prime Minister gives are always acceptable to everyone. I always worked as a party worker and it is our responsibility to follow whatever directions our party leadership gives. My only desire is to fulfill the trust that the Prime Minister has placed in me.
0: In Chhattisgarh, the National Investigation Agency's special court in Jagdalpur has convicted all 10 accused in Cheram Valley Maoist attack case under various charges. A total of 11 accused were tried in the case, of whom one died during the trial. The court found all 10 accused, including two women, guilty of the murder of 29 people and attempt to murder 15 others. The order on the quantum of punishment has been reserved for September 16th. In May 2013, Maoists attacked a convoy of Congress leaders in Jhelum Valley. 29 people, including senior Congress leaders, were killed in this dastardly attack. Jharkhand Urban Development Minister Sudev Kumar Sonu passed away at Mercy Hospital in Giridih after suffering a heart attack. He reportedly complained of ill health late at night and was brought to the hospital at around 2 a.m., where he passed away at around 4 a.m. The news of the minister's demise has cast a pall of grief across Giridih and the entire state of Jharkhand, with a large number of supporters, party workers and well-wishers reaching the hospital. Chief Minister Hemant Soren described Sudev Kumar Sonu's demise as a personal loss and said that he had dedicated his life to the struggle for Jharkhand identity, rights and self-respect. This is Akashwani giving you the news.
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0: More than 500 institutional investors, finance ministers and business leaders will participate in the inaugural iBRICS Summit on the sidelines of BRICS Summit in New Delhi on the 12th and 13th of this month. The two-day summit is designed to connect sovereign capital with bankable infrastructure, energy and digital capacity projects across 21 BRICS member states and partner nations. Sovereign wealth funds, pension funds and family offices attending the iBRICS Summit manage a total wealth of $1 trillion. They will discuss cross-border investments, non-dollar settlements and payment systems among BRICS economies. The summit comes at a critical juncture as BRICS economies adapt to shifting trade dynamics, US tariff pressures and high dollar clearing costs. As BRICS Chair 2026, India will be hosting the 18th BRICS Summit on September 12th and 13th at Bharat Mandapam in New Delhi. Union Home Minister Amit Shah arrived in Goa last night on a three-day visit, during which he will chair the 28th meeting of the Western Zonal Council. Today, he is scheduled to chair a Home Ministry meeting, address a press conference and inaugurate the BJP's new state office. We have more from our correspondent.
3: Amit Shah will begin his engagements today with a meeting to review important matters related to Goa. He will then address a press conference before inaugurating BJP's newly constructed state office, Atal Bhavan. Mr. Shah will also meet party's state core committee during the day. Tomorrow, his engagements include the Western Zonal Council meeting and the presentation of the President's police colour to Goa police. Nikhil Upadhyay, Akashwani News, Parji.
0: Drug regulatory and law enforcement agencies have intensified coordinated action against illegal manufacture and distribution of misbranded drugs in New Delhi. The crime branch of Delhi Police has been undertaking continuous surveillance to identify criminal activities related to the manufacture and distribution of misbranded and spurious drugs. We have more from our correspondent.
4: The Central Drugs Standard Control Organization, CDSCO, works in close coordination with Delhi Police and other enforcement agencies whenever leads relating to such criminal activity emerge. As part of this continuing surveillance and enforcement activity, Delhi Crime

0: branch had seized misbranded and not of standard quality rabies vaccine in April this year from the unlicensed premises in Delhi. Through a communication on 27th of last month, the Drugs Controller General of India, DCGI, requested all state drugs controllers to alert their inspectorate staff and maintain strict vigilance over the movement, distribution and availability of the misbranded vaccine batch of the drug. A total of 4 persons have been arrested by the Delhi Police in connection to this case. Neetika Gupta, Akashvani News, Delhi.
1: So Melghat and Pench Tiger Reserves in Maharashtra have emerged as India's most successful sites for the reintroduction of captive bred vultures, recording encouraging survival rates. Details from our correspondent.
2: According to the Bombay Natural History Society, BNHS, 29 vultures released across the two reserves between December 2025 and January 2026 recorded survival rates of up to 78%. BNHS said the success demonstrates the viability of shifting bird release enclosures to prey-rich and inviolate tiger habitats. The results are a significant boost to ongoing efforts to conserve and restore India's declining vulture populations. The encouraging survival rates offer hope that such conservation efforts will help revive vulture populations and ensure a stronger future for these important birds. With C. Prarthna, Madhuri Pange, Akashvani News, Mumbai.
1: So National Board of Examinations in Medical Sciences has successfully conducted the NEET PG 2026 examination for the affected candidates of the ION Digital Zone Sitapura Test Center in Jaipur. In a social media post, Ministry of Health and Family Welfare said that the examination was held across 5 test centers in Jaipur in a secure, fair and transparent manner and concluded smoothly yesterday. The government has debunked a video circulated by several social media accounts claiming that the runway at the Indira Gandhi International Airport of Delhi is submerged in rainwater. The fact-checked unit of the Press Information Bureau said that the claim is fake and the video is from April 2024 when Dubai Airport experienced rare heavy rainstorms causing planes to struggle to navigate through flood water. The naval force of Iran's Islamic Revolutionary Guard Corps has claimed that it carried out strikes against 3 oil tankers traveling through what it described as an unauthorized route in the strategic Strait of Hormuz, as well as 3 vessels allegedly affiliated with the United States. The development came after the United States reportedly struck 3 Iranian oil tankers in the Persian Gulf and the Sea of Oman. In women's cricket, India defeated Pakistan by 7 wickets in a one-sided Women's Asia Cup T20 match in Dubai. Pakistan were bowled out for just 55 in 18.1 overs, their lowest ever total in T20 internationals. Young spinners Sri Charani and Prema Rawat took 3 wickets each, while Deepthi Sharma claimed 2. India chased down the target in 8.4 overs, with captain Harmanpreet Kaur remaining unbeaten on 18. The match also marked Harmanpreet's 150th T20 international as India's captain, making her the first international captain, male or female, to reach the milestone. India have now won 7 of the 8 T20 Asia Cup meetings against Pakistan. In badminton, India's Sattvik Sairaj Ranki Reddy and Chirag Shetty have entered the China Masters final for the 3rd time. The world number 5 pair defeated Malaysia's Noor Mohammad Azrin Ayub and Tan Wee Kyong 21-15, 18-21, 21-11 in the semi-final. The Asian Games champions will face China's He Jingting and Ren Xiangyu in the final today as they look to clinch their 2nd title of the season. The India Meteorological Department has forecast heavy rainfall over Bihar, East Rajasthan, Haryana, Chandigarh, Delhi, Madhya Pradesh, Uttar Pradesh, Uttarakhand and parts of northeastern states for today. And now for a look at today's newspapers, it's over to Shagun Chopra.
3: Thank you, Nishit. News of Prime Minister Modi lauding 7.8% GDP growth, slamming critics, betting on Gen Z in his address at Delhi University's SRCC centenary celebrations is carried prominently by all the dailies. Census to begin early in 4 poll-bound states of UP, Punjab, Goa and Uttarakhand is the top story in Hindustan Times. CBI books Subhash Chandran LIC housing finance loan fraud case, writes Sunday pioneer. Rajya Sabha MP Dinesh Sharma named Andaman and Nicobar Islands Lieutenant Governor according to a report in the Sunday Tribune. Putin Zelensky to hold strikes, US envoys in Moscow for talks to end war is the front page story in the Asian Age. And finally, Maruti Suzuki launches new Baleno at base price of 6.09 lakhs, says a report in Financial

0: Himachal Express. And with that, it's back to you, Nishit.
1: Thank you, Shagun. And now before we end the bulletin, the headlines once again. Prime Minister Narendra Modi addresses centenary celebrations of Sri Ram College of Commerce at Delhi University, calls upon young Indians to build global consulting, accounting, financial and legal firms capable of leading the world. BJP Rajya Sabha MP Dinesh Sharma appointed Lieutenant Governor of Andaman and Nicobar Islands. NIA Special Court convicts 10 Maoists in 2013 Chhattisgarh Jhelum Valley Massacre case. IBRICS Summit to be held in New Delhi on the sidelines of BRICS Summit on the 12th and 13th of this month. Over 500 institutional investors, finance ministers and business leaders to participate in the two-day event. And in cricket, India beat Pakistan by 7 wickets in the Women's T20 Asia Cup match in Dubai. And with that, we end the morning news. Have a nice day.

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1: 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Mr. Modi said, "Today Indians are leading the top companies of the world, so why can't companies built by Indians lead the world?" The Prime Minister was addressing centenary celebrations of Sri Ram College of Commerce SRCC at Delhi University yesterday evening.
2: कि आज भारतीय दुनिया की टॉप कंपनीज को लीड कर रहे हैं। अगर भारतीय दुनिया की टॉप कंपनियों को लीड कर रहे हैं तो भारतीयों की बनाई कंपनियां दुनिया को क्यों लीड न करें।
1: Mr. Modi said India's 7.8% quarterly growth amid global uncertainty reflects its economic strength. He said India has come a long way from policy paralysis to policy dynamism. He said the world is watching India become the fastest growing major economy.
2: देश की डिफेंस मैन्युफैक्चरिंग अपने ऑल टाइम हाई पर है। आज भारत करीब करीब 2,00,000 करोड़ रुपए का डिफेंस प्रोडक्शन कर रहा है। 2013-14 में हम 600-700 करोड़ रुपए का डिफेंस एक्सपोर्ट करते थे। आज ये आंकड़ा करीब करीब 40,000 करोड़ रुपए तक पहुंच चुका है।
1: The Prime Minister said SRCC has given generations of students the opportunity to learn, grow and make a difference over the years. Mr. Modi said the college has distinguished itself over the years, making a mark for academic excellence. Prime Minister Modi travelled by the Delhi Metro as he headed to SRCC to participate in the college's centenary celebrations yesterday evening. BJP Rajya Sabha MP Dinesh Sharma has been appointed Lieutenant Governor of Andaman and Nicobar Islands. Dr. Sharma will succeed Admiral D.K. Joshi, retired, who took over as Lieutenant Governor of Andaman and Nicobar Islands on October 8, 2017. Dr. Sharma, 62, earlier served as Deputy Chief Minister of Uttar Pradesh. His Rajya Sabha term was to end on November 25th. A Rashtrapati Bhavan communique issued last night said that Dr. Sharma's appointment will come into effect from the date he assumes charge of his office. In Chhattisgarh, the National Investigation Agency's special court in Jagdalpur has convicted all 10 accused in Jhiram Valley Maoist attack case under various charges. A total of 11 accused were tried in the case, of whom one died during the trial. The court found all 10 accused, including two women, guilty of the murder of 29 people and attempt to murder 15 others. The order of the quantum of punishment has been reserved for September 16th. In May 2013, Maoists attacked a convoy of Congress leaders in Jhiram Valley. 29 people, including senior Congress leaders, were killed in this dastardly attack. Jharkhand Urban Development Minister Sudhir Vikumar Sonu passed away at Mercy Hospital in Giridih after suffering a heart attack. He reportedly complained of ill health late at night and was brought to the hospital at around 2 a.m., where he passed away at around 4 a.m. More than 500 institutional investors, finance ministers and business leaders will participate in the inaugural iBRICS Summit on the sidelines of BRICS Summit in New Delhi on 12th and 13th of this month. The two-day summit is designed to connect sovereign capital with bankable infrastructure, energy and digital capacity projects across 21 BRICS member states and partner nations. As BRICS Chair 2026, India will be hosting the 18th BRICS Summit on September 12 and 13 at Bharat Mandapam in New Delhi. In women's cricket, India defeated Pakistan by 7 wickets in a one-sided Women's Asia Cup T20 match in Dubai. Pakistan were bowled out for just 55 in 18.1 overs, their lowest ever total in T20 internationals. Young spinners Sri Charani and Prema Rawat took 3 wickets each, while Deepti Sharma claimed 2. India chased down the target in 8.4 overs, with captain Harmanpreet Kaur remaining unbeaten on 18. In badminton, India's Sattvic Sairaj Ranki Reddy and Chirag Shetty have entered the China Masters final for the third time. The world number 5 pair defeated Malaysia's Noor Mohammad Azirin Ayub and

0: Tuned into Akashvani Kolkata Sancheta channel, which is being broadcasted on 297.6 meters corresponding to 188 kilohertz on medium wave. And the clock says that we are to begin with our children's special program, Calling All Children, because today is a Sunday, the 6th of September 2026. Well, so let's just check who is the first little friend of ours who would be performing this session. We have Rupkatha Roy, who would be telling a story. Welcome to the show, Rupkatha. I just hope you're doing well.
1: Hello, friends. I am Rupkatha Roy. Today, I'll be telling you a story named The Old Man at the Bridge by Ernest Hemingway. An old man with steel-rimmed spectacles and very dusty clothes sat by the side of the road. There was a pontoon bridge across the rivers, and carts, trucks, and men and women were crossing it. The mule-drawn carts staggered up the steep bank from the bridge, with soldiers helping push against the spoke of the wheels. The truck grounded up and away, heading out of it, all the peasants plogged along in ankle-deep dust. But the old man sat there without moving. He was too tired to go any further. It was my business to cross the bridge, explore the bridgehead beyond, and find out to what point the enemy had advanced. I did this and returned over the bridge. There were not so many carts now and very few people on foot, but the old man was still there. "Where do you come from?" I asked him. "From San Carlos," he said and smiled. That was his native town, and so it gave him pleasure to mention it, and he smiled. "I was taking care of animals," he explained. "Oh," I said, not quite understanding. "Yeah," he said, "I stated, you see, I was taking care of animals. I was the last one to leave the town of San Carlos." He did not look like a shepherd, nor a herdsman. And I looked at his black dusty clothes and his grey dusty face and his steel-rimmed spectacles and said, "What animals were they?" "Various animals," he said, and shook his head. "I had to leave them. I was watching the bridge and the African-looking country of Ebro Delta and how long now it would be to see the enemy, and listening all while for the first noises that would signal that ever mysterious event called contact." And the old man still sat there. "What animals were they?" I asked again. "There were three animals altogether," he explained. "There were two goats and a cat, and there were four pairs of pigeons." "And you had to leave them?" I asked. "Yeah, because of the artillery. The captain told me to leave for the artillery." "And you have no family?" I asked, watching the far end of the bridge where a few last carts were hurrying down the slope of the bank. "No," he said, "only the animals," I stated. "The cat, of course, will be all right. A cat can look out for itself. But I cannot think what will become to the others." "What politics have you?" I asked. "I am without politics," he said. "I'm 76 years old. I have come 12 kilometers now, and I think now I can go no further." "This is not a good place to stop," I advised. "If you can make it, there are trucks up the road where it forks for Tortosa." "I will wait for a while," he said calmly, "and then I'll go." "Where do the trucks go?" "Towards Barcelona," I told him. "I know no one in that direction," he said. "But thank you. Thank you very much." He looked at me very blankly and tiredly, then said, having to share his worry with me, "The cat will be all right, I'm sure. There is no need to be unquiet about the cat. But the others? Now, what do you think about the others?" "Why?

0: probably come through it all right.
1: You really think so?
0: Why not? I said, watching the far end where now there were no carts. But what if they go under the artillery when I was told to live because of it?
1: Did you leave the dove cage unlocked?
0: I asked.
1: Yeah, then they will fly.
0: Yes, certainly they will fly. But the others?
1: It is better not to think about the others, he said.
0: If you are rested, I would go, I urged. Get up and try to walk now.
1: Thank you, he said, and got to his feet, swayed from side to side, and then sat down backwards in the dust.
0: I was taking care of animals, he said, dully, but no longer to me.
1: I was taking care of animals.
0: There was nothing to do about him. It was an Easter Sunday and the fascists were advancing towards the Ebro. It was a grey overcast day with a low ceiling, so their plans were not up. That and the fact that cats know how to look after themselves was all the good luck the old man would ever have. Thank you.
2: Well, Rupkatha, thank you so much for such a wonderful storytelling. Yes, we are having this session, especially for my little friends, calling all children. And this afternoon, Shiny is with you and she is taking you through a journey of talents. Talents of the future generation of our nation. Yes. Next friend that we have will be a vocal recital. And for that we have Beda Dutipal. Hello Beda Duti. Welcome.
3: Hello friends. My name is Bedaduti Pal. I'm from Sri Shikshatan School and my first song is Country Roads.

Thank you so much, Bedaduti. Thank you. You have got such a wonderful voice. I mean, I am really proud to present such lovely, such wonderful talents. And we're so hopeful regarding the fact that the nation will be having such amazingly talented generation. And we promise to give you a wonderful future. Well, let's move on to some of the songs. Let's enjoy this Sunday afternoon.

Well, that was Daft Punk featuring Pharrell Williams. And yes, little friends, we are just getting a bit lucky. Yes, don't you think so? It's Sunday afternoon, and I'm sure that you would be getting for your lunch. Some of you must have already had your lunch. And that's absolutely perfect, don't you think so? Ed Sheeran with Perfect, only for you.

Of course, you look perfect, not just tonight, but every day, every night, my little friends. And this show is completely dedicated to you because you are the future generation. This afternoon, Shiny, your friend, is with you. And of course, you know that we are nowadays use a lot of Gen Z language. Yes, and trust me, I'm learning a lot of it. I used to be a Delulu, now I've come up with some sort of Sululu, you know. And I'm pretty sure that you can relate with these words. And of course, there's no cap. Well, I know that even if your parents don't understand, you do. Enrique with Balamaz.

Well, that was Dean Martin with his original version of Sway. Of course, we know that we have a cover version by Michael Bublé later on. And Sway has been a very favorite song to a lot of people around. You know what, little friends? I'm actually playing you some of the new additions to the library of Akashvani Kolkata. Yes, just the way you are fresh, you're blooming. So, are these tracts which are the new additions? It might be old, but they are new to our library. Just the way we are welcome you to our show, we are also welcoming these tracts. Christy Dane with One Day at a Time.

That was Chrissy Lane with One Day at a Time. Yes, One Day at a Time is so, so important. One Day at a Time. We will bloom. We will make the nation pride. The time by the studio clock is 57 minutes past 12 o'clock in the afternoon. And your friend Shiny will be saying, oh, not a goodbye, but I'll be going for a short break of 10 minutes. Till then, my little friends, enjoy Merry Go Round by BTS. I'll be back right at 1:10. Oh, by the way, this is Akashvani Kolkata's Sancheta channel being broadcast at 297.6 meters corresponding to 118 kilohertz on medium wave.

0: Governor of Andaman and Nicobar Islands. Dr. Sharma will succeed Admiral D.K. Joshi, retired, who took over as the Lieutenant Governor of Andaman and Nicobar Islands on October 8, 2017. Dr. Sharma, 62, earlier served as Deputy Chief Minister of Uttar Pradesh. His Rajya Sabha term was to end on November the 25th. A Rashtrapati Bhavan communique issued late last night said that Dr. Sharma's appointment will come into effect from the date he assumes charge of his office. Well, more than 500 institutional investors, finance ministers and business leaders will participate in the inaugural iBRICS Summit on the sidelines of BRICS Summit in New Delhi on 12th and 13th of this month. The two-day summit is designed to connect sovereign capital with bankable infrastructure, energy and digital capacity projects across 21 BRICS member states and partner nations. Sovereign wealth funds, pension funds and family offices attending the iBRICS summit manage a total wealth of $1 trillion. They will discuss cross-border investments, non-dollar settlements and payment systems among BRICS economies. As BRICS Chair 2026, India will be hosting the 18th BRICS summit on September 12th and 13th at Bharat Mandapam in New Delhi. In Nepal, the death toll from the devastating flash flood stands at 1,344, while around 5,000 people, including nearly 590 foreign nationals, remain missing. More than 13,100 people have been rescued so far. A 60-year-old woman was rescued alive after being trapped under mud and debris for 10 days in Nuwakot district. Authorities are facing difficulties in identifying the deceased, with DNA testing being used in several cases. The naval force of Iran's Islamic Revolutionary Guard Corps, IRGC, has claimed that it carried out strikes against three oil tankers traveling through what it described as an unauthorized route in the strategic Strait of Hormuz, as well as three vessels allegedly affiliated with the United States. The development came after the United States reportedly struck three Iranian oil tankers in the Persian Gulf and the Sea of Oman. In Egypt, television presenter Sara Khalifa and 11 others have been sentenced to death by hanging after being convicted of drug trafficking. A court found them guilty of running a criminal gang that imported raw materials to manufacture and sell illegal drugs while also possessing unlawful firearms. Khalifa, who had hosted a crime-focused TV show called Mission Impossible, has denied all allegations and claimed she only saw the narcotics when authorities forced her to pose for photos with them. In badminton, India's Sattvik Sairaj Ranki Reddy and Chirag Shetty have entered the China Masters final for the third time. The world number 5 pair defeated Malaysia's Noor Mohammad Azrin Ayub and Tan Wee Keong 21-15, 18-21, 21-11 in the semi-final. And that's the end of this news bulletin.
1: Good afternoon, friends. Welcome to yet another session of Western Music on Akashvani Kolkata. Sancheta channel being broadcast on 297.6 meters, corresponding to 188 kilohertz on medium wave. The time by the studio clock is 10 minutes past 1 o'clock in the afternoon, which means that we would be continuing with our journey of Western Music. Well, some of the new additions to the library, 5 Seconds to Summer, Everyone's a Star, and There's No Doubt About It.
2: Went in the booth, didn't get any notes wrong. That's the story.

Yes, we are playing some of the new tracks, I won't say new tracks, but new additions to the Library of Western Music, Kolkata. Yes, at least in the first half of this session, we would be doing that because we would be welcoming the idea of new. Edwin Collins with A Girl Like You, followed by Elvis Presley with Margarita.

Well, that was Elvis Presley with Margarita. And of course, that reminds us of one of the very famous Bollywood songs, though we will not be naming it right now. Up next is Elton John. Okay. As soon as I say the name of Elton John, I do not know why I start stumbling and I start mumbling. Well, Elton John with Dua Lipa with Cold Heart, followed by Fuji Kaze with It's Alright. Of course it is.

Well, that was It's All Right, and there is no doubt about it that it's all right. Now, I was just going through one of the posts on the Instagram, and the feed came to me, and it was just referring to the films, the Hollywood versions of the Bollywood movies. It's really very interesting. For instance, West Side and Josh. So I just, or maybe Har Dil Jo Pyar Karega and Why Is She Sleeping, My Best Friend's Wedding, and Aaj Meri Yaar Ki Shaadi Hai. So this is that was a very, very wonderful story to look at, that how one content gets placed in various geographical locations. That is what we talk about when we talk about the spatial displacements and the adaptations as well. Well, it happens. It would keep happening. Let's give one more try. George Michael, followed by Green Day, of course.

0: will wake me up when September ends, but that's not the case with me, because if I wait for September's ending, then a lot of works will be pending, and who would be talking to you? Don't forget that I have to come to talk to you. I have to come to talk to you on the weekends. And that is what actually keeps me so motivated throughout the week. It's you. Of course. That's what matters. Well, this beginning of the week, we are playing the new additions to the library. Hank Snow with The Texas Cowboy, followed by Hilary Duff with Fly, followed by John Lennon. You discover the song yourself.
1: Whoa there, Pinto. Doggone it, stand still, will you? Howdy there, cowboys. Just thought I'd drop around and see y'all, beans I was riding this way. I got a little song tangled together here I thought you might like to hear. So if I can get the rope on this old guitar around my neck, I'll sing it for you. There. Well, here it is.

Imagine that the world has no bars. Imagine that we all think good for each other. Imagine that we care for each other. Imagine that we forget all the rot, all the aggression towards each other. Imagine that there's no war. Imagine that even if we fight like children and we get back playing with each other. Not as in playing with emotions, but as in fraternity. Can we think about it? I mean, don't you think that we can achieve such a world, or am I dreaming? Gadiduna, am I dreaming?

Well, well, well, the time by the studio clock is 56 minutes past 1 o'clock in the afternoon, which means that we are left with only 4 more minutes to wrap up this session of Western Music this afternoon with you. I was your friend, Shani, and it's time for her to say, take care, have a safe and blessed week ahead. You were listening to the Western Music Program on Akashvani Kolkata Sancheta Channel, being broadcast on 297.6 meters, corresponding to 1.8 kilohertz on medium wave.

leaving you with Michael and Akon. 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Stay safe. Stay blessed.

0: Good afternoon. This is Akashwani and I'm Lalima Aneja Dang with the Midday News. The headlines. Prime Minister Narendra Modi says India's economic strength and policy dynamism is driving nation towards Vikasit Bharat, calls upon Indian companies to aspire to lead the world. India backs UN resolution on equal area world map, reiterates Jammu and Kashmir and Ladakh must be depicted as per Indian official map as sovereignty and territorial integrity are non-negotiable. 10 people dead, several hospitalized after consuming suspected spurious liquor in Sagar district of Madhya Pradesh. Iran strikes 3 US tankers and vessels in Strait of Hormuz. Flood situation worsens in Bihar and Uttar Pradesh after heavy rainfall. IMD forecasts heavy rain over Haryana, Chandigarh, Punjab, Rajasthan and Uttar Pradesh. In China, Masters Badminton, Indian pair of Sattvic Sairaj Ranki Reddy and Chirag Shetty to take on Chinese pair in title clash this afternoon. Prime Minister Narendra Modi has called upon Indians to dream big and lead from the front, saying that if Indian talent can lead the world's top companies, Indian enterprises can also lead the world. Mr. Modi made these remarks while addressing the gathering at the centenary celebrations of Shriram College of Commerce, SRCC, in New Delhi. Encouraging the ambitious spirit of the 21st century youth, the Prime Minister celebrated their drive to build unicorns, innovate in drone technology and create cutting-edge AI solutions.
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1: The Prime Minister also highlighted that the world now praises India's policy dynamism and its status as the fastest growing major economy. He asserted that achieving a 7.8% quarterly growth amid the West Asia war and global trade hurdles demonstrates India's intrinsic capability.
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1: The Prime Minister also celebrated the success of the Make in India initiative in transforming the nation from a massive importer to a leading exporter. During his address, he shared that smartphone exports now exceed 2.5 lakh crore rupees, while domestic defence production has hit an all-time high of nearly 2 lakh crore rupees. Mr. Modi also noted that the defence exports, which were just 600 to 700 crore rupees in 2013-14, has reached 40,000 crore rupees now. Mr. Modi also highlighted India's unprecedented speed in infrastructure development and policy execution, with projects that earlier took decades now being completed in just a few years. He said rapid electrification of the railway network and a growing number of free trade agreements are opening up new opportunities for the youth of the country.
0: भारत की नीति निर्णयों में आई है गति, दुनिया के बाकी देश भी देख रहे हैं, समझ रहे हैं, इसलिए वो भारत के साथ अपनी पार्टनरशिप बढ़ा रहे हैं। बीते दशक में करीब 40 देशों के साथ व्यापार समझौते हुए हैं, 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
1: The External Affairs Ministry responded to the UN General Assembly resolution on Equal Area World Map. Spokesperson of the Ministry of External Affairs, Ranthir Jaiswal, said that India has voted in favor of the United Nations General Assembly resolution on Equal Area Cartographic Representation. Mr. Jaiswal further added that India's sovereign territory, including the Union Territories of Jammu and Kashmir and Ladakh, must be depicted in accordance with India's official map. He also clarified that any inaccurate or misleading depiction is unacceptable. He said the government's position on India's sovereignty and territorial integrity is clear, consistent and non-negotiable. Mr. Jaiswal said that the UN General Assembly adopted a resolution titled Correct the Map, Rebalancing Global Cartographic Representation and Promoting Equitable Representation of the World's Regions, particularly Africa, on the 4th of this month. He said the purpose of this is to encourage the use of equal area map projections that preserve the relative sizes of continental land masses. The spokesperson said India voted in favor of the resolution and also made an explanation of vote, stressing on the underlying principle of promoting equal area cartographic representation. He highlighted that the resolution does not constitute endorsement of any specific map, projection or depiction of national boundaries. Preparations are underway in New Delhi for the upcoming BRICS Summit 2026 to be held at Bharat Mandapam on the 12th and 13th of this month. As part of the security preparations, Delhi Police has conducted motor carcade rehearsals and reviewed security arrangements in the national capital this morning. In view of these rehearsals, traffic diversions and regulated movement were in place at 22 locations in the city. Here's a report.
2: Security arrangements have also been strengthened in the NDMC area. According to the Delhi police, security measures along the Yamuna River have also been reviewed. Police said a vigilant watch will be maintained from the Purana Kila as part of the security arrangements. Meanwhile, ahead of the summit, the New Delhi Municipal Council is undertaking beautification

0: electrification and streetscape improvement works across major areas of New Delhi. The works include road repairs, refreshed curbs, clearly marked zebra crossing, upgraded footpaths, thematic paintings, and improvements to public spaces. The civic measures are aimed at improving the overall appearance and infrastructure of the national capital ahead of the international summit. The 18th BRICS summit will bring together leaders of BRICS member and partner countries, outreach countries, and heads of international organizations. With Samarth Saklan Akhtar for Akashvani News, Delhi.
1: 10 people have been confirmed dead after allegedly drinking suspected spurious and illegal liquor in Sagar district of Madhya Pradesh. Sagar collector Pratibha Pal confirmed the deaths. Around 35 people were brought to hospitals. Some of them are still in serious condition. Serious patients have been shifted to Bundelkhand Medical College and Sagar District Hospital. The case is reported from Nauroja and Ghughra Khurd villages under Banda police station area. According to the collector, the first information was received at around 4:30 a.m. yesterday. Screening has now started in the affected villages. People who consume the liquor are also being checked. The collector said that initial findings from 2 to 3 post-mortem suggests possible consumption of methyl alcohol. Some people have been taken into custody for questioning. The administration has ordered some liquor shops in the area to be sealed as a precaution and their liquor samples to be collected. Chief Minister Dr. Mohan Yadav said he has directed the minister in charge and officials to immediately investigate into the matter. BJP Rajya Sabha MP Dinesh Sharma has been appointed Lieutenant Governor of Andaman and Nicobar Islands. Dr. Sharma will succeed Admiral D.K. Joshi, retired, who took over as the Lieutenant Governor of Andaman and Nicobar Islands on October 8, 2017. Dr. Sharma, 62, earlier served as Deputy Chief Minister of Uttar Pradesh. This is Akashvani giving you the news.
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1: Union Minister of State for Science and Technology and Earth Sciences, Dr. Jitendra Singh, has called for stronger collaboration between government research institutions, industry and startups. He said collaborations are required to accelerate innovation and ensure that scientific research reaches the market and benefits citizens. Addressing the inaugural session of the two-day RISE conclave in Kolkata today, Dr. Singh said the government has opened up several strategic scientific sectors, including space and atomic energy, for greater private sector participation. Union Home Minister Amit Shah is in Goa on a three-day visit. He arrived in the state last night. More details from our correspondent.
3: Mr. Amit Shah today chaired a review meeting on issues related to Goa, along with Chief Minister Dr. Pramod Sawant. He is scheduled to interact with the media shortly, followed by the inauguration of BJP's newly constructed state office Atal Bhavan. Mr. Shah will also meet the party's state core committee during the day. Tomorrow, September 7th, he will attend the 28th Western Zonal Council meeting and present the President's Police Colour to Goa Police. Nikhil Upadhyay, Akashwadi News, Parji.
1: The U.S.-Iran conflict has seen a fresh escalation around the Strait of Hormuz this week, with both sides carrying out attacks on vessels in and around the Strait of Hormuz. In the latest developments yesterday, U.S. CENTCOM said that they disabled 3 Iranian oil tankers. IRGC also claimed that its naval forces attacked a remotely operated U.S. boat attempting to enter the protected area of Strait of Hormuz. Here's more from our correspondent.
4: Iranian naval forces have claimed that they carried out strikes against oil tankers affiliated with the USA traveling through the Strait of Hormuz. This follows US CENTCOM saying that they disabled 3 Iranian oil tankers around the Iranian waters on Saturday. The latest exchange follows a significant flare-up earlier this week when US and Iran had attacked each other after a relative calm of about 1 month. With no clear signs of a sustained diplomatic solution, the recent attacks have sent oil prices spiraling and brought the Strait of Hormuz back into focus. Manish Shiva, Akashwani News, Dubai.
1: According to the India Meteorological Department, IMD, forecast heavy rainfall over Haryana,

0: Punjab, Uttar Pradesh and Rajasthan for today. The weather agency said moderate to heavy rainfall conditions have continued in Delhi. Similar weather conditions are expected over Bihar, Uttarakhand, Madhya Pradesh, West Bengal and parts of northeast India till tomorrow. The Met Department said that thunderstorm and lightning conditions will continue over Jammu Kashmir, Jharkhand and Chhattisgarh till tomorrow. Due to heavy rainfall and the release of water from barrages, 24 districts in Uttar Pradesh are currently affected by floods. Chief Minister Yogi Adityanath is in Chitrakoot district to review the flood situation and rescue operations. Here's a report.
1: Many rivers in state are still in spate. The Ganga is flowing above the danger mark in Badayun, Ghazipur and Balia and reached near the danger mark in Farukhabad. The Sharda River in Lakhimpur Khiri and Barabanki and the Ghaghra River in Ayodhya and Turtipar Balia have also exceeded the danger mark. The Yamuna River is continuously rising in Rajapur Chitrakoot. Yesterday, the Chief Minister Yogi Adityanath conducted an aerial survey of the flood affected areas of the Varuna River in Varanasi. During the survey, he visited a flood relief camp, met with the victims and distributed relief supplies. On the other hand, the Meteorological Department has issued a warning of heavy rain in the eastern part of the state for the next 4 days and in the western districts in the next 2 days. Sushil Chandra Tiwari, Akashwani News, Lucknow.
0: And some sports news now. In badminton, India's Sattvik Sairaj, Ranki Reddy and Chirag Shetty have entered the China Masters final for the third time. The world number 5 pair defeated Malaysia's Noor Mohammad Azrin Ayub and Tan Wee Keong in the semi-final. The Asian Games champions will face China's He Ji Ching and Ren Xiang Yu in the final today as they look to clinch their second title of the season. And now before we end the bulletin, the headlines once again. Prime Minister Narendra Modi says India's economic strength and policy dynamism is driving nation towards Vikasit Bharat, calls upon Indian companies to aspire to lead the world. India backs UN resolution on equal area world map, reiterates Jammu and Kashmir and Ladakh must be depicted as per Indian official map as sovereignty and territorial integrity are non-negotiable. 10 people dead, several hospitalized after consuming suspected spurious liquor in Sagar district of Madhya Pradesh. Iran strikes 3 US tankers and vessels in Strait of Hormuz. Flood situation worsens in Bihar and Uttar Pradesh after heavy rainfall. IMD forecasts heavy rain over Haryana, Chandigarh, Punjab, Rajasthan and Uttar Pradesh. And that is the end of the midday news.

Good afternoon. This is Akashvani Kolkata Sancheta channel being broadcasted on 297.6 meters corresponding to 1008 kilohertz on medium wave. There are no warnings for the code area as of now, but here are some of the program highlights in the second transmission of the day, which begins at 4:58 p.m. At 5:10 p.m., devotional music by Sudeshna Chakraborty. At 5:20 p.m., Urvashi, a women's program presented by Poonam Singh. 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At 12 a.m., weather report, program summary and closing announcement. That was all for now. You were listening to Akashvani Kolkata Sancheta channel being broadcasted on 297.6 meters corresponding to 1008 kilohertz on medium wave. Today is the 6th of September 2026, a Sunday. The time by the studio clock is 33 seconds past 1 minute past 3 o'clock in the afternoon. Have a wonderful week ahead. Thank you.

0: This is Akashvani, the news read by Anuja Kumar. Union Home Minister Amit Shah has said that a drug-free youth population will play a crucial role in achieving Prime Minister Narendra Modi's vision of a developed India by 2047. Mr. Shah was addressing a press conference at Panaji in Goa. He said the government has prepared a three-year roadmap to make India drug-free by 2029 based on a four-pillar approach aimed at dismantling narcotic networks. The Union Home Minister also praised the Goa police for the effective implementation of the Bhartiya Nyaya Sanhita. He said the new criminal laws have strengthened the justice delivery system and contributed to an improvement in the conviction rate in the state. Mr. Shah also highlighted the government's development efforts in Jammu and Kashmir. He said the Union Territory is now on the path of progress and development, while Naxalism is becoming a thing of the past under the Narendra Modi-led government. Mr. Shah said the government has successfully eradicated Naxalism from the country and is determined to deal with the menace of narcotics with the same resolve. Mr. Shah reached Panaji last night on a three-day visit to Goa. Tomorrow, Mr. Shah will chair the 28th meeting of the Western Zonal Council in Panaji. Prime Minister Narendra Modi has highlighted that the world now praises India's policy of dynamism and its status as the fastest growing major economy. He asserted that achieving a 7.8% quarterly growth recently amid the West Asia war and global trade hurdles demonstrates India's intrinsic capability. Mr. Modi made these remarks while addressing the gathering at the centenary celebrations of Sri Ram College of Commerce, SRCC, in New Delhi.
1: जो दुनिया तब भारत में पॉलिसी पैरालिसिस से चिंतित थी वो दुनिया आज भारत के पॉलिसी डायनामिज्म की चर्चा कर रही है। तब दुनिया भारत को फ्रजाइल फाइव बता रही थी, आज दुनिया भारत को फास्टेस्ट ग्रोइंग मेजर इकोनॉमी बनते हुए देख रही है। अभी हफ्ते भर में ही भारत की इकोनॉमी को लेकर कई सारी पॉजिटिव खबरें आई। 7.8% क्वार्टरली ग्रोथ ने देश का जोश बढ़ाया है।
0: A five-story building housing a boys' BG collapsed in Satyaniketan area of Delhi this afternoon, leaving several people trapped. Rescue operations are underway. The Delhi Fire Service informed that three people have been rescued so far and sent to a nearby hospital. They were stated to be in critical condition. Delhi Lieutenant Governor Taranjit Singh Sandhu has directed all concerned agencies to work in coordination to ensure swift rescue efforts on the ground. In a social media post, Mr. Sandhu said that the situation is being closely monitored and it will be ensured that every possible support reaches those in need. Delhi Chief Minister Rekha Gupta in a social media post said an adjacent building has also been vacated as a precautionary measure and every possible effort is being made to safely rescue those trapped and provide immediate assistance to the affected families. 10 people have lost their lives after allegedly consuming suspected spurious and illegal liquor in Sagar district of Madhya Pradesh. Sagar collector Pratibha Pal said around 35 people were brought to hospitals. Some of them are still in serious condition. Vice President C.P. Radhakrishnan today urged students to stay away from drugs and restrict social media usage. The Vice President was addressing the Golden Jubilee celebrations of Geetanagar College at Guwahati in Assam today. A prolonged curfew in Zehri Tehsil of Balochistan's Khuzdar district has reportedly been

0: been intensified amid claims of a military operation by Pakistani security forces. Local residents have alleged that the operation has involved detentions, enforced disappearances, and a deadly aerial attack. According to the Balochistan Post, Pakistani forces detained around 25 residents from the Sunni area during the reported operation, who were subsequently subjected to enforced disappearance. In badminton, Indian pair of Sattvik Sairaj Ranki Reddy and Chirag Shetty clinched the men's doubles title at the China Masters in Shenzhen today. The Indian duo defeated China's He Ji Jing and Ren Xiang Yu in the summit clash to secure India's first ever title at the China Masters. And that is the end of this news bulletin.
1: Akashvani Kolkata 297.6 মিটার অর্থাৎ 1008 কিলোহার্টজে শুনছেন সঞ্চয়িতা প্রজাতরঙ্গের দ্বিতীয় অধিবেশনের অনুষ্ঠান। এখন শুনবেন শ্যামাসঙ্গীত শিল্পী সুদেষ্ণা চক্রবর্তী। প্রথম গানটি লিখেছেন রতন দাস।

This is the Sancheta channel of Akashvani Kolkata broadcasting on 297.6 meters corresponding to 1008 kilohertz. Here's today's weather bulletin as received from the Alipur Met Office. The maximum temperature recorded today was 32.4 degrees Celsius, which is normal. The minimum temperature was 25.4 degrees Celsius, which is 0.9 degree below normal. The maximum relative humidity was 99%, while the minimum was 72%. 47 mm of rainfall has been recorded so far. And now, the local forecast. There will be generally cloudy sky, light to moderate rain or thunder shower may occur in some areas. Maximum temperature will be around 32 degrees Celsius and minimum temperature will be around 27 degrees Celsius. That concludes the weather bulletin. Listen to our announcements regarding the lost persons. Special Superintendent of Police, Missing Persons Bureau, CID, West Bengal Police, Bhavani Bhavan, Alipur, Kolkata 27, informs that Anushree Dash, aged about 16 years 3 months, medium built, height 5 feet 4 inches, color of skin fair, mother tongue Bengali, is missing since 26th July 2025 from Notun Maluncho, Police Station, Shamshed Ganj, District, Murshidabad. Sri Kamlesh Roy, from 64/1, Moira Danga Road, Kolkata 36, informs that Srimati Pooja Rai, alias Pooja Pramanik, aged about 25 years, healthy built, height 4 feet 5 inches, color of skin sallow, mother tongue Bengali, is missing since 16 July 2026 from Boranagar Police Station area. Sri Topon Mundul, village Tetulia, post office, Sripur Bazar, Police Station, Balagar, District Hooghly, informs that Shomnath Mundul, aged about 14 years 5 months, thin built, color of skin fair, mother tongue Bengali, is missing since 31st July 2026. Information regarding all the lost persons may be intimated to the officer in charge, Missing Persons Bureau, CID, West Bengal, Bhavani Bhavan, Alipur, Kolkata 27, or Missing Persons Squad, Detective Department, Kolkata Police, Lal Bazar, Kolkata 1. Let's take a look at the programs of our evening transmission. At 6:10 p.m., a program of Western music. Bengali devotional songs by Supriyo Chattopadhyay will be aired at 7:10 p.m. At 7:30, composite Hindi program Darpan. A program of Hindi film songs at 8 p.m. At 8:10, sports news in Bengali. At 8:15, mixed melodies. At 8:30, Bengali version of Spotlight. At 8:45, Samachar Sandhya. Spotlight at 9:16 p.m. followed by National Program of Features in Hindi at 9:30 p.m. At 10:30, in Western music, we have a program called Wish a Song. At 11:10, a program of Hindi film songs. Those were the programs of our evening transmission. And that is the end of our local announcements.

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1: 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According to the All India Institute of Medical Sciences, AIIMS in New Delhi, four persons were brought to the trauma center for treatment. Of them, one person was brought dead, two persons are in critical condition and one was discharged. Meanwhile, the Delhi police has said that six persons have been rescued so far and shifted to hospitals. Several people are feared trapped. The police said during the local inquiry, it was revealed that the building was 40 to 50 years old and some repair work was underway in the basement of the building when the incident happened. The Delhi Fire Service has deployed 18 fire tenders for the relief and rescue work at the location. The area where the incident occurred is close to the heart of Delhi University's South Campus and has several buildings, mostly housing student PGs, hostels and eateries. Delhi Lieutenant Governor Taranjit Singh Sandhu has directed all concerned agencies to work in coordination to ensure swift rescue efforts on the ground. Delhi Chief Minister Rekha Gupta in a social media post said an adjacent building has also been vacated as a precautionary measure and every possible effort is being made to safely rescue those trapped and provide immediate assistance to the affected families. Union Home Minister Amit Shah has said that a drug-free youth will play a crucial role in achieving the vision of a developed India by 2047. Mr. Shah was addressing a press conference at Panaji in Goa. He said the government has prepared a three-year roadmap to make country drug-free by 2029. He said the roadmap will be based on a four-pillar approach aimed at dismantling narcotics networks. Mr. Shah also highlighted the government's development efforts in Jammu and Kashmir. He said the Union Territory is now on the path of progress and development while Naxalism is becoming a thing of the past under the Narendra Modi-led government. Meanwhile, the Union Home Minister has cut short his visit and left for Delhi following the collapse of a multi-story building in the national capital. Mr. Shah, who reached Panaji last night on a three-day visit to Goa, his scheduled program to inaugurate newly constructed BJP state office building in Goa this evening was cancelled in the wake of the Delhi missile. Vice President C.P. Radhakrishnan today urged students to stay away from drugs and restrict social media usage. The Vice President was addressing the Golden Jubilee celebrations of Geetanagar College at Guwahati in Assam today.
2: Our thoughts, our thinking, our actions should be controlled by one single factor, that is our own brain. Drugs should not determine what we should think. Our brain should determine what we should think and act. That's why wherever I am going, I am always saying, say no to drugs. Not only you should not take the drugs, you should not allow your friends, family members also should not take drugs.
1: Preparations are underway in New Delhi for the upcoming BRICS Summit 2026 to be held at Bharat Mandapam on the 12th and 13th of this month. The 18th BRICS Summit will bring together leaders of BRICS members and partner countries, outreach countries and heads of international organizations. The External Affairs Ministry responded to the UN General Assembly resolution on Equal Area World Map. Spokesperson of the Ministry of External Affairs, Randhir Jaiswal, said that India has voted in favor of the United Nations General Assembly resolution on Equal Area Cartographic Representation. Mr. Jaiswal further added that India's sovereign territory, including the Union territories of Jammu and Kashmir and Ladakh, must be depicted in accordance with India's official map. The Ministry of Coal has rejected the media reports attributing reduced power generation at Punjab's thermal plants to inadequate coal supply from the centre. The Ministry clarified that adequate coal has been made available to Punjab's power plants. In badminton, Indian pair of Satvik Sairaj Ranki Reddy and Chirag Shetty clinched the men's doubles title at the China Masters in Shenzhen today. The Indian duo defeated China's He Ji Ting and Reng Qiang Tu in the summit clash to secure country's first ever title at the tournament. The

0: Victory marks the duo's 10th career title on the BWF World Tour. And that is the end of this news bulletin.
1: The news was relayed to you from our studios in Delhi. This is the Sancheta channel of Akashvani Kolkata, broadcasting on 297.6 meters, corresponding to 1008 kilohertz.

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Let's dive in.

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So the Bible said, and it still is news. Mama may have, Papa may have, but God bless the child that's got his own.

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1: God Bless the Child, a song co-written and recorded by American jazz and swing music singer Billie Holiday.

Time after time, American singer, songwriter and actress Cyndi Lauper's first number one hit in the US. The song is considered to be one of the 80s finest ballads and

Welcome back to our program of Western Music, where we are playing a few of the most memorable songs sung by some of the most outstanding female singers of all time.

You've just heard two back-to-back country classics sung by two of the greatest female country singers of all time. Delta Dawn, sung by American country music singer-songwriter Tanya Tucker, and Ode to Billy Joe, sung by American singer-songwriter Bobby Gentry.

I Will Survive, American singer Gloria Gaynor's biggest hit and one of the most famous disco songs of all time. Winner of the Grammy Award for Best Disco Recording in 1980, the song is frequently recalled as a symbol of female strength and as a gay anthem.

That was the Queen of Disco, Donna Summer, fading away with a song that gave disco its heartbeat and launched her into superstardom, I Feel Love. Our next song won American singer, songwriter and actress Bette Midler Grammy Awards for Record of the Year and Song of the Year in 1990. From the soundtrack to the film Beaches, here's for you, Wind Beneath My Wings.

When You Believe, from the 1998 American animated musical drama film The Prince of Egypt. This high-powered duet by heavyweight singers Whitney Houston and Mariah Carey was awarded the Academy Award for Best Original Song at the 71st Annual Academy Awards 1999. We conclude our program with Baby One More Time, the debut single of American singer Britney Spears, from her debut studio album of the same name. The song was a worldwide hit, topping the charts in at least 22 countries, making it the greatest debut single of all time. Baby One More Time, sung by Britney Spears.

0: for developed India by 2047. Mr. Shah was addressing a press conference at Panaji in Goa. He said the government has prepared a three-year roadmap to make country drug-free by 2029. He said the roadmap will be based on a four-pillar approach aimed at dismantling narcotics networks.
1: Between 2014 and 2026, the quantity of drugs seized has increased significantly to more than 1 crore 19 lakh kilograms. The value of these seized drugs stand at approximately 1.89 lakh crore rupees. Between 2014 and 2026, the government led by Narendra Modi has destroyed approximately 48 lakh 66,000 kilograms of drugs.
0: Mr. Shah also highlighted the government's development efforts in Jammu and Kashmir. He said the Union Territory is now on the path of progress and development, while Naxalism is becoming a thing of the past under the Narendra Modi-led government. Meanwhile, the Union Home Minister has cut short his visit and left for Delhi following the collapse of a multi-story building in the national capital. Mr. Shah reached Panaji last night on a three-day visit to Goa. A major rescue operation is underway after a multi-story building housing a student paying guest or PG accommodation collapsed in Satyaniketan area of Delhi this afternoon. According to the All India Institute of Medical Sciences, AIIMS, New Delhi, four persons were brought to the trauma center for treatment. Of them, one person was brought dead, two are in critical condition, and one has been discharged. Meanwhile, the Delhi police has said that six persons have been rescued so far and shifted to hospitals. Several people are still fear trapped. The police said during the local inquiry, it was revealed that the building was 40 to 50 years old and some repair work was underway in the basement of the building when the incident happened. The Delhi Fire Service has deployed 18 fire tenders for the relief and rescue work at the location. The area where the incident occurred is close to the heart of Delhi University's South Campus and has several buildings, mostly housing student PGs, hostels and eateries. Delhi Lieutenant Governor Taranjit Singh Sandhu has directed all concerned agencies to work in coordination to ensure swift rescue efforts on the ground. Delhi Chief Minister Rekha Gupta in a social media post said an adjacent building has also been vacated as a precautionary measure and every possible effort is being made to safely rescue those trapped and provide immediate assistance to the affected families. The Ministry of Coal has rejected media reports attributing reduced power generation at Punjab's thermal plants to inadequate coal supply. Power plants. It said that Coal India Limited remains fully committed to ensuring uninterrupted coal supply for power generation across the country, including in the state of Punjab. The External Affairs Ministry responded to the UN General Assembly resolution on Equal Area World Map. Spokesperson of Ministry of External Affairs, Randhir Jaiswal, said that India has voted in favour of the United Nations General Assembly resolution on Equal Area Cartographic Representation. Mr. Jaiswal further added that India's sovereign territory, including the Union Territories of Jammu and Kashmir and Ladakh, must be depicted in accordance with India's official map. The seven core OPEC plus countries, that is Saudi Arabia, Russia, Iraq, Kuwait, Kazakhstan, Algeria and Oman, met virtually today to review global market conditions and outlook. They decided to keep its oil output policy unchanged for October amid global uncertainty. U.S. envoys Steve Witkoff and Jared Kushner arrived in Kyiv today on their first official visit to Ukraine as part of a renewed U.S. diplomatic push to revive peace efforts in the Russia-Ukraine conflict. Their visit follows yesterday's meeting with Russian President Vladimir Putin in Moscow. Following the meeting, Putin ordered a three-day pause in strikes on Kyiv. And floods have affected normal life in various parts of Bihar. Several major rivers, including the Ganga, Gandak and Kosi, are flowing above the danger mark. In view of the rising water levels of Ganga, special vigilance is being maintained in downstream areas. The water level of the river has crossed the highest flood level at different ghats in Patna. And that is the end of this news bulletin.
2: Akashvani Kolkata. অনুষ্ঠান শুনছেন 297.6 মিটার অর্থাৎ 1008 কিলোহার্টজে সঞ্চয়িতা প্রচার তরঙ্গে। এখন শুনবেন ভক্তিগীতি পরিবেশনায়

0: A major rescue operation involving multiple emergency and disaster response agencies is underway. Delhi Chief Minister Rekha Gupta visited the mishap site and took stock of the situation. Talking to media after the visit, Ms. Gupta said relief and rescue operations are continuing on a war footing. Ms. Gupta said those found responsible for the incident will not be spared.
1: Whether it is the building owner or any official found responsible, guilty will not be spared. It was an old building and was undergoing construction and renovation, and excavation in the basement reportedly caused a pillar to shift, leading to the collapse. The building was being used as a paying guest accommodation with children inside. All agencies are working round the clock with saving lives a top priority. The rescue operation will continue with full resources and all officials are present at the site.
0: Later, the Chief Minister visited All India Institute of Medical Sciences AIIMS Trauma Centre to meet the individuals undergoing treatment at the hospital. She instructed the team of doctors to ensure every necessary medical assistance. Ms. Gupta said the Delhi government is also in contact with the families of victims. Delhi Lieutenant Governor Taranjit Singh Sandhu also reached the mishap site and oversaw the rescue operations. Mr. Sandhu directed all concerned agencies to work in complete coordination to ensure swift rescue efforts. Talking to Media Inspector General of the National Disaster Response Force, N.S. Bundela said that two NDRF teams comprising 70 personnel are currently working on the site.
2: Two NDRF teams comprising around 70 personnel immediately reached the spot and are actively engaged in the rescue operation. Cadines, cutting tools and other technical equipments are also being deployed.
0: Vice President C.P. Radhakrishnan and Prime Minister Narendra Modi have expressed grief at the loss of lives in the incident. The Vice President prayed for the speedy recovery of those injured. Prime Minister Modi, in a social media post, said that authorities are working at the site and assisting those affected in the mishap. The Prime Minister extended his condolences to those who lost their loved ones and prayed for the speedy recovery of the injured. Union Home Minister Amit Shah said he spoke with the Delhi Chief Minister, Delhi Police Commissioner and the Director General of NDRF and took stock of the situation. Union Health Minister JP Nadda also spoke with the Delhi Chief Minister and took stock of the situation. Mr. Nadda assured all possible support from the Ministry of Health. He also directed the Director of AIIMS and Central Government Hospitals to provide all possible medical support and assistance. Defence Minister Rajnath Singh has said in this hour of sadness, his thoughts are with the bereaved families. Union Home Minister Amit Shah has said the government has prepared a three-year roadmap to make country drug-free by 2029. He said the roadmap will be based on a four-pillar approach aimed at dismantling narcotics networks. Mr. Shah was addressing a press conference at Panaji in Goa. He said drug-free India by 2047.
3: 2029 We have prepared a roadmap to make India drug-free by 2029. We have identified the period from 2026 to 2029 as a mission mode period with clearly defined timelines and targets. Our vision document is based on four key pillars. First, intelligence and operations-based enforcement. Second, effective control over precursors and synthetic drugs. Third, demand reduction and harm reduction. And fourth, capacity building and cooperation.
0: Mr. Shah stated that drugs worth around 1.89 lakh crore rupees was seized between 2014 and 2024.
3: Between 2014 and 2026, the quantity of drugs seized has increased significantly to more than 1 crore 19 lakh kilograms. The value of these seized drugs stand at approximately 1.89 lakh crore rupees. Between 2014 and 2026, the government led by Narendra Modi has destroyed approximately 48 lakh 66,000 kilograms of drugs.
0: The Home Minister also highlighted the government's development efforts in Jammu and Kashmir. He said the Union Territory is now on the path of progress and development, while Naxalism is becoming a thing of the past under the Narendra Modi-led government.

0: Vice President C.P. Radhakrishnan today urged students to stay away from drugs and restrict social media usage. He called upon youth to lead healthy and disciplined lives and contribute towards building a drug-free India. He also advised students to use social media constructively and not allow it to consume excessive time. Mr. Radhakrishnan was addressing the convocation ceremony of Srimant Shankardev University of Health Sciences at Guwahati in Assam.
1: Wherever I go, I always urge all the students to say no to drugs and restrict your social media usage. Our thoughts, our thinking, our actions should be controlled by one single factor, that is our own brain. Drugs should not determine what we should think. Our brain should determine what we should think and act. That's why wherever I am going, I am always saying, say no to drugs. Not only you should not take the drugs, you should not allow your friends, family members also should not take drugs.
0: The Vice President reached Guwahati today on a two-day visit to Assam. Earlier in the day, Mr. Radhakrishnan addressed the Golden Jubilee celebrations of Geetanagar College in Guwahati. He stressed that educational institutions must go beyond preparing students for careers and focus on creating responsible citizens for democracy and society. This is Akashwani giving you the news.
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0: Union Science and Technology and Earth Sciences Minister Dr. Jitendra Singh has called for taking country's rapidly expanding startup ecosystem beyond the metropolitan centres. He also stressed on creating stronger linkages between science, startups and industry to accelerate the journey of indigenous technologies from laboratories to the marketplace. Dr. Singh was addressing the inaugural session of the two-day 6th RISE Conclave in Kolkata today. The minister said there is a growing need to recognise the innovation potential of Tier 2 and Tier 3 cities, noting that more than 50 to 60% of India's startups do not belong to metros. He noted that approximately 15% of these enterprises are driven by youth from Tier 2 and Tier 3 cities. Floods have affected normal life in several parts of Bihar, with major rivers including the Ganga, Gandak and Kosi flowing above the danger mark. In view of the rising water level of the Ganga, authorities are maintaining heightened vigilance in downstream areas. The river has crossed the highest flood level at several ghats in Patna. In Uttar Pradesh, flood conditions remain critical, with 24 districts affected and several rivers still in spate. Five people have died in rain-related accidents. More from our correspondent.
3: In Shahjahanpur district, the water levels of Ganga and Ram Ganga rivers are near the danger mark. Administration has advised residents living along the banks of Garra and Khakra rivers and in low-lying areas to remain vigilant. In Shravasti district, the Rapti river has caused severe bank erosion and transport disruptions. Chief Minister Yogi Adityanath today conducted an aerial survey of the flood-affected areas in Chitrakoot and a ground inspection of Ramghat. He distributed relief materials to 800 flood-affected families along with the land allotment certificates to homeless families. Meanwhile, the Meteorological Department has issued a warning of heavy rain in the eastern part of the state for the next 4 days and in the western districts in the next 2 days. Sushil Chandra Tiwari, Akashwani News, Lucknow.
0: Meanwhile, the India Meteorological Department or IMD has forecast heavy rainfall over Bihar, East Madhya Pradesh, East Uttar Pradesh, Uttarakhand, West Bengal and northeastern parts of the country during the next 2 days. The Madhya Pradesh government has suspended three excise officials in connection with the suspected consumption of spurious liquor in Sagar district. Another official has been transferred out of the district and attached to the department headquarters. Chief Minister Dr. Mohan Yadav has said that guilty will not be spared. The action was following the death of 10 people after consuming suspected poisonous liquor in Banda Tehsil of the district. This is Akashwani. 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
0: Tensions between

0: between Iran and the United States continue to escalate, with both sides carrying out strikes against each other amid growing military confrontation in the region. Iran's Islamic Revolutionary Guard Corps, IRGC, today said its aerospace forces had targeted a U.S. aircraft carrier and a destroyer with several ballistic missiles. The IRGC claimed the vessels had harassed Iranian ships and participated in naval blockade against Iran. The escalation follows overnight strikes by the IRGC Navy, which said it had targeted three oil tankers in the Strait of Hormuz and three U.S.-affiliated vessels elsewhere. Iran described the attacks as retaliation for U.S. strikes on Iranian tankers earlier in the day. The seven core OPEC Plus countries have decided to keep its oil output policy unchanged for October amid global uncertainty. The decision was taken during their virtual meeting held today to review the global market conditions and outlook. OPEC Plus increased production by around 188,000 barrels per day for September, completing the rollback of a voluntary production cut of around 1.65 million barrels per day that had been introduced in 2023. The meeting came amid continued disruptions to oil exports, including those caused by the conflict involving Iran and the U.S., and disruptions around the Strait of Hormuz. Preparations are underway in New Delhi for the upcoming BRICS Summit 2026 to be held at Bharat Mandapam on the 12th and 13th of this month. The 18th BRICS Summit will bring together leaders of BRICS member and partner countries, outreach countries and heads of international organizations. As part of the security preparations, Delhi police today conducted motor carcade rehearsals and reviewed security arrangements in the national capital. In badminton, Indian men's doubles pair of Sattvik Sairaj, Ranki Reddy and Chirag Shetty clinched their maiden title at the China Masters in Shenzhen today. The Indian duo defeated China's He Ji Ting and Ring Xiang Yu 11-21, 21-13, 21-17 in the summit. 3 marks the duo's 10th. The season. In Satya Niketan area of Delhi, three persons dead and 11 evacuated, several feared trapped as rescue operation continues. Home Minister Amit Shah announces a three-year roadmap for drug-free India by 2029, outlines four-pillar strategy to dismantle narcotics networks. Vice President C.P. Radhakrishnan urges youth to shun substance abuse, lead healthy and disciplined lives, calls for constructive use of social media. Science and Technology Minister Jitendra Singh calls for expanding India's growing startup ecosystem beyond metropolitan centers, stresses stronger science startup. Indian men's doubles pair of Sattvik Sairaj Ranki Reddy and Chirag Shetty clinches maiden title at China's Masters. That is all in the news at 9. Good night.
1: Spotlight. This is Akashvani. In the program Spotlight, now we bring you a discussion on India's growing focus on water conservation through Jan Bhagidari. The participants are Yugal Kishore Joshi, Program Director, Water and Land Resources, Niti Aayog, and Anubha Rohatgi, Anchor.
2: Water is one of the most critical natural resources, and growing concerns around water scarcity, groundwater depletion, climate change and ever-increasing demand have made water conservation an urgent priority for governments the world over, including in India. Recognizing the role of the community in ensuring water security, 2 years ago on this day, Prime Minister Narendra Modi launched the Jal Sanchay Jan Bhagidari, or the JSJB initiative, community-led rainwater harvesting and groundwater recharge program. Today, we look at the significance of this initiative, the increasing focus on community participation and other related issues. Mr. Yugal Kishore Joshi now joins me in Akashvani's Spotlight program to discuss these issues. Mr. Joshi, welcome to the program.
3: Thank you very much.
2: Mr. Joshi, my very first question to you is that why has Jan Bhagidari become such an important part of India's approach to water conservation? What does this need to evolve from government-led programs to a more community-driven model?
3: You said one very important thing, how this

0: demand for water is increasing day by day. Obviously, you know, the water is a subject that touches the very foundation of everybody's life. And in fact, if I would say India's future, water is not only a resource as we understand, it is about life, its livelihood, health, agriculture, ecology and dignity. And now with the threat of climate change has become a reality in a country like ours with a diverse and hugely population, challenge of water conservation cannot be addressed by government alone. So it requires Jan Bhagidari or the active participation of the communities, institutions, local government, civil society and every citizen. So it's important, and now perhaps everybody understands that this is the water conservation is not only water infrastructure issue, but it is the active participation of each and every Indian that would make water security in future successful.
1: Can you share with us the progress of the JSJB initiative over the last 2 years? Where do we stand in terms of the number of structures built so far?
0: So as we know, this program was started 2 years back on 6 September 2024. A major milestone in this journey, how this has placed community ownership at the heart of water conservation and how it promoted low-cost groundwater recharge and storage structure. Second thing, how it has revived defunct bore wells and scientifically designed local solutions it has given. And if we talk about the scale, it has been remarkable. More than 27 lakh structures were reported earlier, but now as of the data is coming for early September 2026, we have 1.58 crore artificial groundwater recharge structure has been built over this period. This shows that India is moving from awareness to action and from action to large-scale social mobilization.
1: In June this year, the JSJB was integrated with another initiative, the Jal Shakti Abhiyan Catch the Rain campaign, and it was renamed as Jal Sanchay Jan Bhagidari Catch the Rain. What was the thought behind this integration?
0: For this, I would like to give credit to Honorable Prime Minister. In last 25 years, whether he was as Chief Minister in Gujarat or the Prime Minister of India, water was one of, you know, primary concerns, and he is very passionate about water management, water stability and India's water security. When he joined as Prime Minister of India in 2014, the government started many flagship programs, many path-breaking initiatives such as Swachh Bharat Mission, Namami Gange program, Atal Bhujal Yojana, and many. At least in last 2 decades, India has pursued a range of water conservation programs. These included watershed development, repair and renovation of water bodies, rainwater harvesting, groundwater recharge, afforestation, and campaigns of survival. Reviving traditional tanks, ponds and wells. If you will remember, you know, Jal Shakti Abhiyan was launched by inspiration of Honorable Prime Minister in 2019 in campaign and focused on basically 5 key actions, if I can name. One was the water conservation and rainwater harvesting. Second was renovation of traditional water bodies. Then it was the reuse and recharge of borewells. Then watershed development and intensive afforestation. In those, since 2019, and the next version was actually Jal Shakti Abhiyan Catch the Rain campaign. Millions of smaller water conservation structures were built there. So when this year in June, it was thought that the synergy of these two, the earlier Catch the Rain campaign and JSJB, if this can be brought together, it will give, you know, the new impetus, new enforcement to this campaign.
1: Community participation for water security is not really a new concept for us Indians. For centuries, communities across India developed ways to capture, store and share water through step wells, tanks, ponds and johars, reflecting simple understanding that water security was a shared responsibility. What role has our traditional systems and native knowledge played in the implementation and the success of the JSJB initiative?
0: India has a very rich culture of traditional water conservation methodologies, techniques and their uses. You go to any part of the country, you will find, you know, the native water conservation technologies. In our country, such a diverse country like ours, even whether it be in deserts or mountains or coastal areas or in the plains, people have their own technology. Now, what happened that with the coming of, you know, government providing water for agriculture as well as water for industry and drinking water, people suddenly, you know, got kind of removed, or they went afar from these all schemes. So this JSJB, Jal Sanchay and Jan Bhagidari, this program in a way brings them back to these water conservation and water security methods. The idea

0: is that those old technologies which are time proven and centuries old still be very useful, especially when there are, you know, scant rainfalls or erratic rainfalls in these days. So if we combine those all traditional technologies, and which, you know, you go to Gujarat, you go to Rajasthan, even in Delhi, you can see those structures built centuries old still survive. Combine those traditional technologies with modern day know-how and the modern day planning and infrastructure. This will be, you know, doing miracle to India's future water security.
1: You mentioned modern day know-how, and earlier this week, Prime Minister Narendra Modi called for the use of artificial intelligence or AI to strengthen water data governance. And in June this year, the Ministry of Jal Shakti and the Indian Space Research Organization ISRO signed an MOU to strengthen the use of satellite technology and space-based applications for water resource management in the country. So, how can modern day technology help the communities in their water conservation and management efforts?
0: Water is a very important resource. Without water, we cannot survive. Until and unless we don't have accurate data of water, water may be of, you know, groundwater, surface water, or water demand and these all things, then we cannot plan for perfectly. AI helps in analyzing that data, but perfection in data, the clean data and the accurate data, timely data is very important for planning. If I will give you an example of a gram panchayat or a block, how a block can plan what kind of, you know, how much water will require, whether it is a water excess block or it is a block with water scarcity, until unless it knows how much water it has, whether in the form of surface water, groundwater or rainwater, something like that, and how much its water demand. It cannot plan, you know, whether it has to bring water from outside or it has to judiciously use that water or it has to, you know, provide water at more efficient ways to its people. So for that, we need these data, these all technologies. ISRO has been doing some wonderful work, not only ISRO, but different departments of Jal Shakti Ministry, Central Groundwater Department, and these all things are doing wonderfully, placing all the data related to groundwork, water bodies, recent water body census, and these all things in public domain. So now it has become very easy for the block level, panchayat level, or district level officers or leaders to plan for their district, block, or panchayat. So data is of immense help, there is no doubt about.
1: Can you share with us some success stories where local communities have taken ownership of water conservation and the Jal Sanchay Jan Bhagidari program has produced measurable improvement?
0: Like other programs, Swachh Bharat Mission, Jal Jeevan Mission and others, Jal Sanchay Jan Bhagidari program has also driven massive nationwide community-led water conservation, resulting in creation of more than 1.5 crore artificial groundwater recharge and storage structures. But couple of success stories come to my mind quickly.
1: Yes.
0: One is Chhattisgarh's Awa Pani Joki, that a model where farmers voluntarily set aside 5% of their agriculture land to construct small recharge ponds and terrace pits to capture monsoon runoff. That's a rainwater harvesting model. And you will be very happy to know that over 1200 farmers have adopted this model and they created more than 2000 soak pits for that. So this is one of the very, very big success stories. Second story which I now remember is Andhra Pradesh Ridge to Valley approach. That's in Prakasam district where villages, many of the villages has utilized participatory water budgeting, which I was talking about, and engineered a ridge to valley flow management system to trap rainwater. Basically, this is also a rainwater harvesting campaign, but it has been successful in a way. They constructed interlocking structures of storing more than 24 lakh cubic meters of water. That's huge. Similarly, rooftop rainwater harvesting is being implemented and used by people in Gujarat and Odisha in a big way.
1: Well, those are some very heartening and encouraging stories of community participation in rainwater harvesting and groundwater recharge. But programs such as JSJB or any other government program for that matter, it's government initiative. So how can water conservation become a regular part of citizens' everyday behavior rather than something that is associated mainly with government campaigns?
0: In my opinion, every citizen should understand the value of water. Until and unless we don't value water, it will be very difficult to encourage people to join these water conservation campaigns. But one thing is very sure, you know, the success of all these water conservation programs has given a message that people have now started understanding the value of water conservation. But if you remember when the Honorable Prime Minister started Swachh Bharat Abhiyan, initially people were reluctant to use toilets or construct toilets. But ultimately when Prime Minister led it in a

day of Jana Andolan, India became open defecation free. Similarly, in water conservation, I see that when every village, every ward, every school, every institution and every household becomes part of this pollution, then future of India's water security will be ensured. It doesn't depend that how many structures we build actually. It depends on how deeply we all embed our stewardship in water conservation. So it should not

0: can young people and educational institutions play in creating a long-term culture of water stewardship?
1: India prides itself in having the largest number of youth in the world. And, you know, Honorable Prime Minister also keeps on talking about how youth are the person or the group of the people who will be making this country Vikasit. So, the more than 35 crore youth, if they understand, if they took the leadership of water management in their hand, I think, you know, the problem will be solved very, very, very quickly. Youth has this innate capacity or ability to inspire other people. This we have seen in many of the programs. For example, in Jal Jeevan Mission, when the leadership of the local water quality management was given to women, five women's group in each and every village, they did marvelously well, you know, how to test the quality of the water and these all things. We have immense story of young women sarpanch or block development officers or other officers at panchayat, block and district level who led these all socially reforming big ticket government programs so successfully. So I am very optimistic that youth understand, they understand the value of these are very precious natural resources which are so vital for not only our livelihood but also for the progress of the India. Especially when I see, you know, the demand side growing so much with all AI, computer, data centers and others. Industrial water demand is also shooting up. So there are methods people are looking for, you know, efficient water management. All the role of technology and the role of youth, both are going to be very, very important.
0: Mr. Yugal Kishore Joshi, thank you so much for joining us on Akashvani's Spotlight program and sharing your views.
1: Thank you very much.
2: 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The participants were Yugal Kishore Joshi, Program Director, Water and Land Resources, Niti Aayog, and Anubha Rohatgi, Anchor. 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

0: Good evening. This is Akashvani. I'm Aditi Lumba with the World News. The headlines. India backs UN resolution on equal area world map. Says sovereign territory including Jammu and Kashmir and Ladakh must be depicted accurately. Iran-US tensions escalate amid growing military confrontation in the region. Curfew intensified in Balochistan's Zeri Tehsil amid reports of military operation, detentions and aerial attack by Pakistani security forces. In Indonesia, over 1 lakh passengers left stranded as volcanic eruptions force authorities to halt operations at several airports. And in badminton, Indian men's doubles pair of Sattvic Sairaj Ranki Reddy and Chirag Shetty clinches maiden title at China Masters in Shenzhen. India responded to the UN General Assembly resolution on equal area world map. Spokesperson of Ministry of External Affairs, Randhir Jaiswal, said that India has voted in favour of the United Nations General Assembly resolution on equal area cartographic representation. Mr. Jaiswal further added that India's sovereign territory, including the union territories of Jammu and Kashmir and Ladakh, must be depicted in accordance with India's official map. He also clarified that any inaccurate or misleading depiction is unacceptable. He said the government's position on India's sovereignty and territorial integrity is clear, consistent and non-negotiable. Tensions between Iran and the United States continue to escalate, with both sides carrying out strikes against each other amid growing military confrontation in the region. We have a report.
1: Iran's Islamic Revolutionary Guard Corps, IRGC, today said that its aerospace forces had targeted a US aircraft carrier and a destroyer with several ballistic missiles. The IRGC claimed the vessels had harassed Iranian ships and participated in a

0: We will blockade against Iran. It warned that if the hostile and aggressive actions continue, the US government should expect formidable response from Iran's armed forces. The escalation follows overnight strikes by the IRGC Navy, which said it had targeted 3 oil tankers in the Strait of Hormuz and 3 US-affiliated vessels elsewhere. Meanwhile, US Central Command yesterday said that US forces had struck 3 Iranian crude oil carriers. The US military said the strikes came after the IRGC launched ballistic missiles towards 2 US Navy warships patrolling waters in the region. Swati Rakheja for World News.
1: The 7 core OPEC plus countries have decided to keep its oil output policy unchanged for October amid global uncertainty. The decision was taken during the virtual meeting held today to review global market conditions and outlook. OPEC Plus can increase production by around 188,000 barrels per day for September, completing the rollback of a voluntary production cut of around 1.65 million barrels per day that had been introduced in 2023. OPEC Plus comprises Saudi Arabia, Russia, Iraq, Kuwait, Kazakhstan, Algeria, and Oman. The meeting comes against the backdrop of continuing disruptions to oil exports, including those linked to the conflict involving Iran and disruption around the Strait of Hormuz. U.S. envoys Steve Witkoff and Jared Kushra arrived in Kyiv today on their first official visit to Ukraine as part of a renewed U.S. diplomatic push to revive peace efforts in the Russia-Ukraine conflict. Ukrainian President Volodymyr Zelensky said Kyiv is ready for a constructive discussion with the U.S. representatives. The visit follows yesterday's meeting with Russian President Vladimir Putin in Moscow as part of efforts to advance negotiations aimed at ending the conflict. Following the meeting, Putin ordered a 3-day pause in strikes on Kyiv. Meanwhile, Zelensky said Ukraine was also prepared to halt strikes on Moscow until Monday. The leaders' diplomatic efforts come as Washington seeks to regain momentum in negotiations aimed at ending the conflict. A prolonged curfew in Zehri Tehsil of Balochistan's Khuzdar district has reportedly been intensified amid claims of a military operation by Pakistani security forces. Local residents have alleged that the operation has involved detentions, enforced disappearances, and a deadly aerial attack. According to the Balochistan Post, Pakistani forces detained around 25 residents from the Sunni area during the reported operation, who were subsequently subjected to enforced disappearance. Similar security operations have reportedly been conducted in other parts of Zehri. Sources also reported that a woman was killed and 2 people were reportedly injured when Pakistani forces allegedly carried out a quadcopter attack in the Sunni area. This is Akashvani. 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We bring you the top international news and updates from around the globe. In Indonesia, more than 1,50,000 passengers were left stranded after a volcanic eruption forced authorities to temporarily suspend operations at 8 airports. Transport Minister Dudi Purwagandhi said 712 flights have so far been affected and urged airlines to consider diverting flights to alternative airports. A report.
2: Disruption has mainly affected flights to and from Singapore, along with other international routes, including Doha, Sydney and Kuala Lumpur. Transport Minister Dudi Purwagandhi called on airlines to expedite ticket refunds for passengers affected by cancellations. According to Indonesia's meteorological agency, volcanic ash reached altitudes of up to 20,000 feet over Java on east of the volcano and as high as 50,000 feet west of the volcano on the Sumatra side. Authorities said the volcano began erupting late Friday night, triggering continuous seismic activity, lava fountains, and loud booming sounds across surrounding areas. 2 further eruptions were also recorded early this morning. Anuja Kumar for World News.
1: In China, 2 people were killed and 10 others are still missing after a mudslide and landslide struck Jiang City in Jiangxi. The disaster was triggered by days of torrential rain brought by Typhoon Sota. More than 640 rescuers equipped with drones, lie detectors and sniffer dogs are carrying out search and rescue operations. At least 39 villages have been evacuated, while more than 5,300 people in nearby areas have also been relocated as a precaution. At least 25 people were killed in a traffic accident in the afternoon.

Fuel tanker exploded in western Iran, killing 11 people and injuring 7 others. A tanker collided with several cars before bursting into flames near a traffic police station close to Kodesh city of Sanandaj in Iran. Sanandaj is located around 400 kilometers west of the capital, Tehran. The injured were transferred to the hospitals. Defence Minister Rajnath Singh will be on an official visit to Sri Lanka from 8 to 10th of this month. The Ministry of Defence said that Mr. Singh will hold consultations with the leadership of Sri Lanka and interact with the Indian diaspora in Colombo during the visit. He will also lead a high-level delegation comprising senior officials from the Ministry of Defence and the Ministry of External Affairs. In badminton, Indian pair of Sattvic Sairaj Ranki Reddy and Chirag Shetty clinched the men's doubles title at the China Masters in Shenzhen today. The Indian duo defeated China's He Tianxing and Ren Shiyong by 11-21, 21-13, 21-17 in the summit clash to secure India's first ever title at the China Masters. The victory marks the duo's second title of the season. They had earlier won the Singapore Open Super 750 and finished runners-up at the Thailand Super 500. And now before we close, here are the highlights of the bulletin. India backs UN resolution on equal area world map. Says sovereign territory including Jammu and Kashmir and Ladakh must be depicted accurately. Iran-US tensions escalate amid growing military confrontation in the region. Curfew intensified in Balochistan Zehri Tehsil amid reports of military operation, detentions and aerial attack by Pakistani security forces. In Indonesia, over 1 lakh passengers left stranded as volcanic eruption forced authorities to halt operations at several airports. And in badminton, Indian men's doubles pair of Sattvic Sairaj Ranki Reddy and Chirag Shetty clinches maiden title at China Masters in Shenzhen. That concludes tonight's World News Bulletin. For more updates, stay tuned to Akashvani. Good night.

The news came to you from our studios in Delhi. This is the Sanchita channel of Akashvani Kolkata, broadcasting on to 97.6 meters, corresponding to 1008 kilohertz.

Good evening, listeners. Welcome to your very own program of requests and dedications, Wish a Song on Chanchoita. And glad to be here in the studio with your music and mails. I am your studio friend, Deepa.

Our very first request comes from Rahul from Jhargram. He wants us to play Rasputin by Boney M. Rahul says, and I quote, "This song always made our college party come alive. This is for all my crazy friends who dance like Rasputin." This one is for you and your gang, Rahul. Let's dance.

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1: Now, moving to a very sweet letter. This one is from Priya from Khordahu. She writes, "This is for my husband Amit on our first anniversary. Our love story is not easy, but you are my everything." She wants us to play Baby I Love You by Jennifer Lopez. Priya, many, many congratulations to you and your husband. Here's your song. Enjoy.

Song number 3 this evening is from Little Shumon, a school student from Behala. His best friend is shifting to another city, so he's upset and wants us to play the song Friends by Bobby McFerrin.

You're listening to your very own program of requests and dedications coming to you from the Sanchayita channel of Akashvani Kolkata. And the program is called Wish a Song. Listeners, if you wish to listen to any particular song or dedicate a song to someone special, write to us at Wish a Song, the Western Music Section, care of the Station Director, Akashvani, Eden Gardens, Kolkata 700001.

Two more beautiful wishes left. This next one is from Mrs. Shumita Sharkar from Newtown. She's a big fan of old jazz music and wants us to play the song No Regrets by Ella Fitzgerald.

And now, our last wish for tonight. This one is from Deepak from Durganagar. His message is very intense. He writes, "Play Layla by Derek and the Dominoes for my Anjali. I love her, but I cannot tell her. This song is my pain." What a classic you have chosen, Deepak. It is one of the greatest rock love songs ever about loving someone you cannot have. Anjali, if you are listening, this song is for you.

0: He called upon youth to stay healthy and disciplined lives and contribute towards building a drug-free India. He also advised students to use social media constructively and not allow it to consume excessive time. Mr. Radhakrishnan was addressing the convocation ceremony of Sri Manta Sankaradeva University of Health Sciences at Guwahati in Assam. The Vice President reached Guwahati today on a two-day visit to Assam. Earlier in the day, Mr. Radhakrishnan addressed the Golden Jubilee celebrations of Geeta Nagar College in Guwahati. Indian Space Research Organization ISRO has issued a clarification on reports circulating in the media regarding the speculations and misinformation that there is an attempt to privatize ISRO or reduce its role. In a social media post, ISRO said that it will neither be privatized nor will its importance be diminished. It added that participation of the private sector in space is aimed at enabling ISRO to focus even more strongly on the next generation of India's space program while industry scales up mature technologies and capabilities. ISRO said the space sector reforms aims to create a larger, stronger and globally competitive Indian space ecosystem. It also said the reform should therefore be seen as ecosystem expansion and capability multiplication rather than privatization. Union Science and Technology and Earth Sciences Minister Dr. Jitendra Singh has called for taking country's rapidly expanding startup ecosystem beyond the metropolitan centres. He also stressed on creating stronger linkages between sciences, startups and industry to accelerate the journey of indigenous technologies from laboratories to the marketplace. In badminton, Indian men's doubles pair of Sattvik Sairaj Ranki Reddy and Chirag Shetty clinched their maiden title at the China Masters in Shenzhen today. The Indian duo defeated China's He Ji Ting and Ren Xiang Yu by 11-21, 21-13, 21-17 in the summit clash to secure country's first ever title at the tournament. And that is the end of this news bulletin.
1: আকাশবাণী কলকাতা অনুষ্ঠান শুনছেন সঞ্চয়িতা প্রচার তরঙ্গে মিডিয়াম ওয়েভে 297.6 মিটার অর্থাৎ 1008 কিলো হার্টজে। এখন শুনবেন হিন্দি ছায়াছবির গানের অনুষ্ঠান। প্রথমে শুনবেন হিন্দি ছায়াছবি বারসাত থেকে। প্রথম গানটি গেয়েছেন কুমার শানু এবং অ্যালকা ইয়াগনিক।